0: 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And I'm Chaz Mixon, playing these tunes for you. And I hope you're having a great weekend. Hootie and the Blowfish coming up in a bit. Walk the Moon next.
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11: The Bulldog Mountain Weather.
12: Partly cloudy and foggy tonight with a slight chance of thunderstorms. Lows dip down to about 66. Highs around 88 tomorrow. A blend of clouds and sun with fog at times early. Partly cloudy skies tomorrow night. Slight chance of rain showers. Lows level off around 66. That's your TVS Cable Bulldog Mountain Forecast. I'm meteorologist Paul Trombley. Right now, it's 71 degrees.

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3: Partly cloudy
4: and foggy tonight with a slight chance of thunderstorms. Lows dip down to about 66. Highs around 88 tomorrow. A blend of clouds and sun with fog at times early. Partly cloudy skies tomorrow night. Slight chance of rain showers. Lows level off around 66. That's your TVS Cable Bulldog Mountain Forecast. I'm meteorologist Paul Trombley. Right now, it's 71 degrees.

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0: Langley right there. Yeah, you'll see her on the CMAs coming up November 18th. She's up for a bunch of awards. I mean, anything that Ella Langley can be up for, she's in the category. Even Song of the Year, she's got two of them in there. Not just that one, but Be Her, which will go to the songwriter. So, yeah, Choosing Texas is going to win that one. And she's probably going to win Single of the Year as well. And, yeah, I'm telling you, that lady is going to take home a bunch of them. Elton John on the way next.
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0: Philip Phillips for you. Hope your weekend's going well. I'm Chaz Mixon, guiding you right through it. Tal Bachman in a few, and Avicii coming up as well.
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2: Slight chance of thunderstorms with fog and spots tonight. Otherwise, mainly clear skies. Lows dip down to about 66. High of 88 and foggy early tomorrow, a mix of clouds and sun. Slight chance for showers with fog in spots tomorrow night. Lows dip down to about 66, partly cloudy. That's your TVS Cable Bulldog Mountain Forecast. I'm meteorologist Paul Trombley. Currently 70.

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1: ABC News, I'm Dave Packer. Health officials in Pennsylvania battling a growing measles outbreak there. At least 767 cases, at least 4 reported deaths. Infectious disease experts urging families to vaccinate their children earlier than usual as cases surge. Dr. Hazel Ginto, chair of pediatrics at Mainline Health in Pennsylvania.
2: We really think that it's going to get worse before it gets better, especially now that kids are in school. There's just a lot more opportunities to congregate.
1: The State Department posted a security alert advising Americans tonight currently in the Middle East to exercise heightened vigilance and be aware of potential flight cancellations and travel disruptions. Satellite imagery obtained by ABC News confirms that Iran-backed Houthi rebels have seized control of the Bab el-Mandeb Strait in the southern end of the Red Sea. That's complicating shipping disruptions in the Strait of Hormuz, impacting oil prices around the globe. This is ABC News. Police say a homicide investigation is underway after a 67-year-old woman was found dead in a suitcase at a Kansas City fire station. Authorities say they're interviewing the two people who brought the suitcase to that fire station. Tomorrow's a championship game for the Premier Lacrosse League, the biggest outdoor lacrosse league in the country. The Denver Outlaws and the Philadelphia Water Dogs will be facing off at Sports Illustrated Stadium just outside of New York City. This is the second championship game in a row for the Outlaws, who lost last year to the New York Atlas. Outlaws co-captain and midfielder Justin Anderson says, even with the experience of having been there just last year, it's still tough to prepare for a game of this magnitude.
3: Playing in a championship game like this, there are a lot of emotions that go into it. It's not something you can really prepare for when you step on the field and you understand what is, you know, what's on the line and what it's going to take.
1: The PLL championship game will be held at 12:30 p.m. Eastern. Dave Packer, ABC News.
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6: Mainly clear skies, fog in spots, overnight with a low of 66. Daytime highs approaching 88, with fog in spots early Sunday, sunshine mixed with clouds at times. Slight chance of rain showers Sunday night, lows level off around 66, partly cloudy with fog in spots. That's your TVS Cable Bulldog Mountain Forecast. I'm meteorologist Paul Trombley. Currently 70.

goes Imagine Dragons and Chaz Mixon hanging out with more great tunes. How about one from OMC and the Chainsmokers with Coldplay coming up? Here's Fleetwood.

0: nearly two decades covering Letcher County Central sports and your home of the UK Wildcats for over four decades. The sports leader.
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0: Coast Janet, and I am Chaz Mix. I'm about out the door myself. We're going to roll into the home stretch with Ava Max next.
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8: The Bulldog, mountain weather.
9: Mainly clear skies, fog in spots, overnight with a low of 66. Daytime highs approaching 88, with fog in spots early Sunday, sunshine mixed with clouds at times. Slight chance of rain showers Sunday night, lows level off around 66, partly cloudy with fog in spots. That's your TVS Cable Bulldog Mountain Forecast. I'm meteorologist Paul Trombley. Currently 70.

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0: Michael Stipe and R.E.M., Man on the Moon, and also Prince, She Wore a Raspberry Beret, and Alex Warren with Ordinary, his new album, Wild Child, is out, been out for a couple of weeks, came out on the 31st of August. Harry Styles continuing his residency at Madison Square Garden, 30 shows, big residency there. Got Harry Styles and Def Leppard coming up for you in just a minute.
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4: Mainly clear skies, fog in spots, overnight with a low of 66. Daytime highs approaching 88, with fog in spots early Sunday, sunshine mixed with clouds at times. Slight chance of rain showers Sunday night, lows level off around 66, partly cloudy with fog in spots. That's your TVS Cable Bulldog Mountain Forecast. I'm meteorologist Paul Trombley. Currently 69.

0: Away, and right before the Gin Blossoms, music from Men at Work, Down Under, from Down Under, Australia Way. Back in early July, the Gin Blossoms, along with Blues Traveler and Spin Doctors, started another great concert tour like they did last year. The three of them were out. They started in Grand Junction, Colorado. Well, they're wrapping up tonight in Traverse City, Michigan, or they did wrap up tonight in Traverse City, Michigan, the final show of that tour. Coming up in just a couple, hang on for Kenny Loggins.
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5: Mainly clear skies, fog in spots, overnight with a low of 66. Daytime highs approaching 88, with fog in spots early Sunday, sunshine mixed with clouds at times. Slight chance of rain showers Sunday night, lows level off around 66, partly cloudy with fog in spots. That's your TVS Cable Bulldog Mountain Forecast. I'm meteorologist Paul Trombley. Currently 69.

0: Hanging by a Moment from Lifehouse. They've had a lot of great songs. That's my favorite from the band. I'm Joe. Thanks for hanging out. Color Me Bad, All for Love, and Living on a Prayer from Bon Jovi. Bon Jovi just recently wrapping up the tour and saying that they're going to be back out on the road after about a five-month break. John Bon Jovi said at the final show that overseas that they are already making plans for 2027. We'll keep you up to date on those. Mr. Big and Ed Sheeran coming up in just a couple of minutes.
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3: Mainly clear skies with fog in spots early overnight with lows around 66. Daytime highs approaching 88 Sunday. Sunshine mixed with clouds at times. Partly cloudy with fog in spots Sunday night. Slight chance of rain showers. Lows around 66. That's your TVS Cable Bulldog Mountain Forecast. I'm meteorologist Paul Trombley. Currently 68.

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0: Sinead O'Connor, Nothing Compares to You, a song written by Prince and given to Sinead O'Connor. A big hit for Sinead. Toto and Africa. Speaking of big hits, one of their biggest ever, Africa. And Golden from Huntrix. Coming up in just a sec, hang on. Usher and Pitbull and Wham all coming your way.
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3: Lows dipped down to about 66. Fog in spots overnight under mainly clear skies. Slight chance of thunderstorms Sunday. Highs around 88. Sunshine mixed with clouds with fog at times early. Partly cloudy skies with fog in spots Sunday night. Slight chance for storms. Lows dip down to about 66. That's your TVS Cable Bulldog Mountain Forecast. I'm meteorologist Paul Trombley. Right now, it's 67 degrees.

Under Pressure, Queen, and David Bowie starting up another great hour of great music. I've got music on the way from Thomas Dolby. Kelly Clarkson coming your way. Here's Savage Garden, truly, madly, deeply,

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0: Collective Soul and December. I prefer not to think about December quite yet. It'll get here before you know it. We are less than 100 days from Christmas. I found that this past week we had the day that marks 100 days till Christmas. Can you believe it? 100 days? And Christmas will be here. Crazy. No Doubt and Prince with Little Red Corvette also in that set of music. Coming up in just a sec, hang on for the late and great, the one and only Michael Jackson.
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3: The Bulldog Mountain Weather.
4: Low dip down to about 66. Fog in spots overnight under mainly clear skies. Slight chance of thunderstorms Sunday. Highs around 88. Sunshine mixed with clouds with fog at times early. Partly cloudy skies with fog in spots Sunday night. Slight chance for storms. Lows dip down to about 66. That's your TVS Cable Bulldog Mountain Forecast. I'm meteorologist Paul Trombley. Right now, it's 67 degrees.

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0: Let Me Love You, DJ Snake. That features Justin Bieber. And right before that song, we had Till I Hear It From You, Gin Blossoms. I mentioned earlier, Gin Blossoms just wrapped up the tour with Blues Traveler and Spin Doctors. They started early July and just wrapped up on Saturday night in Traverse City, Michigan, that tour. Tina Turner in there, too, with What's Love Got to Do With It? Huge song for Tina Turner from Private Dancer, the big comeback LP. Sheryl Crow and Nickelback are coming back-to-back in just a minute.
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6: Partly cloudy skies with fog early today with a slight chance of thunderstorms. High of 88. Slight chance of thunderstorms with fog tonight. Lows level off around 66, partly cloudy skies. Highs level off around 87 with fog in spots. Early tomorrow, slight chance of thunderstorms. That's your TVS Cable Bulldog Mountain Forecast. I'm meteorologist Paul Trombley. Currently, it's 67 degrees.

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0: fun tune there from Scandal. It's The Warrior. Many angels, archangels, warriors. I love that, especially on this, the Lord's Day, as we read about that in His great word. So it's Mark DeRosier playing the songs you love to hear. I've got Zed coming up in just a few.
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0: Good morning. And this is Brother Tim Allen. And here we are once again on another Sunday morning that God has given us. And thank you for tuning us in today as we are live. And we appreciate that being able to be here live. And we're thankful for Jamie working at the radio station on Sunday mornings to help make that possible. We're so thankful for you, Jamie, and God's blessings upon you. And we want to look to the Lord in prayer today and ask His blessings upon each and every one of us. Lots of prayer requests, so many that we have received this week, and God knows the needs and the urgency of each one of them. So let's pray together. Dear Heavenly Father, once again, we come before you being thankful for another Sunday that you've given us. Thankful for this opportunity that we have to be here today on the airways of this station. And thank you for each one who's listening at this moment. And we pray, God, that you reach down and touch them, each individual person, move on them and touch them today. Lord, those that's very sick and afflicted within our hospitals, we ask that you reach down and touch each of them this morning as well. You know, each one that we're praying for. And we pray, God, that you reach down and touch all these within our nursing homes, asking that you touch them and help them. And folks who are not able to get out, who are at home because of sickness. And we pray for them that you touch them. Lord, so many, you know each one. And therefore, we come before you, knowing that you can do all things. Reach down and touch us all this day and bless us each one. We ask all of this in your precious name we pray. Amen and amen. Lord willing, this morning we'll be at Little Collie Pentecostal Church in the 11 a.m. worship service. That's where Brother Benny Pugh is the pastor right over here on Little Collie. And we'll be there at 11 a.m. and we'd like to invite you to come and be with us if you can, possibly. We would love to have you, and it would be good to see you. And we also want to say thank you for letting us know that you've been listening. And that means so much to us when you let us know that you've been listening to the program. And we're thankful for that. Well, we want to look in the Gospel of St. Mark. The Gospel of St. Mark. And the fourth chapter is where we're going to be looking at this morning. And as we look at the fourth chapter, you see that Jesus speaks unto them in parables. In this chapter, and he has different parables that he brings out to them during this chapter. But what I want us to look at today is maybe not altogether the parables that Jesus spoke here, but what Jesus said in verses 9. And he said unto them, he that hath ears to hear, let him hear. Now, that's what I want us to take notice to. Then also over in verses 23 of the same chapter, he says again, if any man have ears to hear, let him hear. And that caught my attention, that those three words that he said right there, let him hear. The importance of hearing. Oh, how thankful I am to have hearing. And my hearing ain't the best in the world. And I guess I neglected down through the years to take care of it as I probably should have, being around equipment and different things that was very loud and noisy and different things that you do growing up and things that around sound and that sound eventually starts affecting your hearing. As you get older, your hearing is nowhere near as good as it once was. And that's the way it is with me. I can hear a sound, but to make out what that sound is, someone sometimes could be talking to me and I can hear, but I don't know what they're saying because I can't make out what they're saying. But I can hear them. And especially if they're behind me or somewhere. And I usually have to say, I'm sorry, I couldn't hear you. And far as hearing them, I hear them, but don't understand them. But here, the importance of hearing as Jesus says to them, he that hath ears to hear, let him hear. Thank God that God has blessed us with ears to hear. And the most important thing is to hear what? Let him hear. Let him hear what? And what Jesus wanted us to hear is the gospel, the word that will direct us and guide us and lead us and help us hear it. And not only does he want us just to hear it, but to obey it, to keep it, to be faithful to it. Once you hear instructions and you don't obey those instructions, then it's no one's fault but your own. So Jesus is saying, hear, let him hear. Let him hear what's being said to him. He that hath ears, let him hear. And Jesus gets the attention of every single person. He'll get your attention some way or another, God will, and will reveal himself unto you and make you aware that you need him and that you need to obey his word and keep his commandments, that he has blessings and things to bring upon you. Let him hear. Listen to what thus saith the word of the Lord. You know, it's so important that in the book of Revelations, if you read over in the book of Revelations, and John is writing to the church, and after every write to the church, he would say to them, he that hath an ear, let him hear what the Spirit saith unto the churches. You'll see that written several times to every church after it's written. He that hath an ear, let him hear what the Spirit saith unto the churches. And we can read that in Revelation chapter 2 and verses 7. It says, he that hath an ear, let him hear what the Spirit saith unto the churches. Hear what is being said. Hear what's being said to us today in our time. God, let me hear what you've got to say. I want to hear it. I want to be what you want me to be. But he said in verses 7, to him that overcometh will I give to eat of the tree of life, which is in the midst of the paradise of God. Ooh, I'm telling you, that right there is very, very exciting for us as believers. To him that overcometh. See, we've got to be overcomers. We've got to hear and to know to overcome. To him that overcometh, he says, I will give to eat of the tree of life. There it is, the tree of life. We can eat from it, which is in the midst of what? The paradise of God. Ooh, I'm telling you, he that hath an ear to hear, hear. There is a place that's prepared for the people of God, and Jesus himself calls it the paradise of God. I'm telling you, we get excited about beautiful places down here on this earth, but they fail in comparison to the paradise of God. He that hath an ear, let him hear. Hear today, hear that word. When you receive the instructions that in order to get to heaven, we hear the instructions that we've got to repent of our sins. We got to ask Jesus to forgive us and to come into our hearts. Are we obedient to what we hear, or do we neglect it and put it off and say, I'm not going to do that? Well, you're hearing the instructions on how that you can become a part of paradise with God. But he that hath an ear, let him hear. Hear and obey. That's your choice. See, that's your choice to whether or not you want to obey. Now, as a coal miner, worked several years in the coal mines, you have to take training and retraining. And then if you want to become a boss or anything of that nature, you got to take more training. So therefore, I went through training to become a boss, and Lord blessed me to be able to achieve my bossing papers while I was in in the mining worked. But the reason I'm telling you this, any training that you sit in, you need to listen. You need to hear what the instructor's saying. And some of the men would just joke and carry on during the class and was always carrying on and not really paying attention. I remember one man saying to me after one of the classes, he said, "Why do you ask so many questions?" Said, we want to get on out of here. Said, we want to get home. We don't want to be in here that long. You asking them questions and keeping us here longer. I said, because I want to pass the test at the end of the class. And when the training's over, we have to take a test. And I want to pass the test. I want to know to be able to pass. So I want to hear. I want to know what's being said and taught. And in life, spiritually speaking, I want to pass the test. Do you hear me? I want to pass the test when it's over. I need to hear the instructions from the Word of God. I need to know them. I need to apply them that I can pass the test. Oh, hear, he says. To him that hear, he says, that overcometh, I will give to eat of the tree of life. This is what he has. Then down in verse 17, once again, he says, to him that overcometh will I give to eat of the hidden manna, and will give him a white stone, and in the stone a new name written, which no man knoweth, saveth he that receiveth it. All these are things that God's promising to those who hear and overcometh. But we've got to hear. We've got to listen. We've got to be obedient. If you want to receive the blessings of God, you've got to be obedient to what you hear. Hear it. Don't be afraid to hear it. I remember one man said to me once, if I don't know it, I can't be held responsible for it. So therefore, I don't want to hear preaching because I don't want to be held responsible for it. I said, well, the devil's deceiving you even now while we're speaking, because what time I'm speaking to you, you're going to be held responsible for what I'm saying to you. And why did you talk to me like this? I said, because God loves you and God cares about you and God wants the best for you. This is the time to be obedient. You have heard. How many times have you heard about heaven and about God and the greatness of God? And you have neglected to do anything. You've heard it from mama and daddy. You've heard it from mama and papa. You've heard it from friends and people on the job. You've heard it. You've heard it. And you've heard it. But do something about it. Don't just hear it. You're going to be held responsible for what you have heard. So therefore, do something. Over in Proverbs chapter 20, verses 12 says, the hearing ear and the seeing eye, the Lord had made both of them. God gave you a ear to hear with. I remember as a young, real young boy, one time, one of my older brothers saying something to me, and I remember him saying, hearing is gold, and speaking is silver. Which one's worth the most? Hearing is gold, and silver is speaking. Which one is worth the most? Hear, let him have a, he said, if any man have ears to hear, let him do what? Hear. Let him hear. Hear. And listen. And say, okay, that's what I need to do. That's what I want to do. Now, anytime that you're going about to do a project of some kind, You try to find out as much as you can on how to do that project, that you can be successful at doing it. And in our day and time, you just pick up that phone or tablet or something and Google it. And you can find nearly anything that you want to do. A video showing you how, or someone teaching and giving instructions on how to do that and how to change out whatever you're going to change out. On about anything. And that, to me, I think that's a good thing to have, because I've had to turn to it many times. And then I still, you know, sometimes struggle with it and have to watch it several times to make sure I'm doing everything the way they're showing it to be successful at whatever I'm doing. But however, we have to hear. We've got to be obedient. So today, you are hearing a message that it's time to hear. Let him to have ears hear. Let him hear. Hear the word and repent. God bless you until this time next Sunday. This has been Brother Tim Allen.
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3: Here are the local obituaries for Sunday, September 20th. Brenda Breeding, age 62, of Wattsburg, passed away Thursday, September 17th at the Hazard ARH. She survived by two sons, Brian Breeding of Wattsburg and Dwayne Breeding of McRoberts. Two sisters, Donna Collins of Wattsburg and Chrissy Reynolds of Rutledge, Tennessee. Three grandchildren and a special nephew. Visitation will be at 11 a.m. this morning, Sunday, September 20th, at the Everidge Funeral Home Chapel in Wattsburg. Funeral services for Brenda Breeding will follow at 1 p.m. this afternoon at the Everidge Funeral Home Chapel with Frank Adams officiating. Burial will follow in the Greenacre Cemetery at Ermine. The Everidge Funeral Home of Wattsburg is in charge of the arrangements. Sheila Eloise Taylor, age 75, of Pound, Virginia, passed away Thursday, September 17th at the Holston Valley Medical Center in Kingsport, Tennessee. She survived by two daughters, Wendy Tackett and Anessa Davidson, both of Pound, Virginia, one son, Nathaniel Polly of Jenkins, six grandchildren, and one sister, Karen K. Boggs of Bristol, Virginia, one brother, Steve Mullins of Woodbridge, Virginia, special nieces, Tara King and Katie Mullins, special nephews, Timothy Mullins, Aiden Mullins, Matthew Rasnick, Owen Mullins, and Clay Rasnick, along with a bonus sister and friend, Libby Mullins. Funeral services for Sheila Eloise Taylor will be held at 1:30 this afternoon, Sunday, September 20th, at the Baker Funeral Home Chapel in Pound, Virginia, with Bill Kraft, Jeff Hart, and Chris Walker officiating. Visitation will be this afternoon from 12:30 p.m. until the time of services. Burial will follow at the Whitaker Sexton Cemetery at Payne Gap. The Baker Funeral Home of Pound, Virginia is in charge of the arrangements. 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

0: Good morning. It's time now for a Sunday morning faith walk with Faith Community Church of Whitesburg, located behind the Letcher County Courthouse in downtown Whitesburg. Faith Community Church, winning the lost to Jesus Christ. 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
1: Matt. It's good to be a Christian and know that God's got a better place for us. Amen. He's prepared a place. And I'm thankful, Brother Rob, that it is out of this world. Hallelujah. And I can't wait to get there. I saw a post on Facebook, and it said, this earth is not my home. I'm just here recruiting. That's what we need to do, is recruit a few more. Amen. Open your Bibles with me, please, guys, to Revelation chapter 13. And if you think, boy, that's what we did last week, well, you're right, but we didn't get it all done. So let me ask you to stand as you find that. We honor God, and I mean this. This is the living word of the living God, amen? And I see all these people, bless our hearts, and they say there's other ways to get to heaven than Jesus Christ. That's a lie. And they say all kinds of that kind of stuff. But guys, if you want to know what the real truth is, it's in this word. Amen. And I know you know that, but I just want to encourage us. Trust God at face value at his word. Amen. Now look in chapter 13, verse 1. And John says, I stood on the sand of the sea and saw a beast rising up out of the sea, having seven heads. We dealt with that last week, and 10 horns. We're going to deal with that this week. And on his horns were seven crowns, and on his heads a blasphemous name. Let's go to the Lord. Father, guide us again, we pray, Lord, through your precious word. Open up your word in the power and the presence of your Holy Spirit to us, Lord, that we might see and understand. And Lord, we trust that to you. I pray for cleansing. I pray, Father, that I would have a repentant heart before you, Lord. And I pray for each of us, Lord, that our hearts and minds would be ready to receive from you. And we trust that to you, Lord. And we ask it in that high and holy name, Jesus Christ, our Savior. Amen. Amen. Thank you, guys. Last week, we looked at having seven heads. And we dealt with what Daniel saw. In Nebuchadnezzar had a dream of this great statue, and we took time to look at that last week, but that was only four kingdoms. There's seven of them, and I'm going to name them for you. And they all have something in common, and I'll mention that. First was Egypt, then Assyria, Babylon, the Medes and Persians, the Greeks, the Romans, the revived Roman Empire, and then the Antichrist. Amen? And we're going to deal with that further, because as we get deeper into these chapters, those things are going to come up again. So John says, I saw him rising up out of the sea. And we talked about that a little bit last week. That means out of the multitudes of the nations, every tongue, tribe, that sort of thing. But you know what? John's perspective and God's perspective is done from Jerusalem. That's the center of the world from God's perspective. But brother, if it's the center of the world from God's perspective, it ought to be the center of the world from mine and your perspective. Amen. And so when he talks about the sea, he's most likely referring to the Mediterranean Sea. And all of these kingdoms grew up out of the Mediterranean region. They all had, now here's something they all had in common. They all had the idea that they oppressed Israel, the nation. Every one of them. You say, well, there are other kingdoms. You know, there was a Great Britain and Germany. But Israel wasn't in their land. See, God's talking about people that oppressed the land of Israel. And from 70 AD to 1948, Israel wasn't there. So that's why they're not mentioned, because they were not engaged. But this new revived Roman Empire, they are already, and they're going to do more in the oppression of the Israeli people. Amen. And we're going to look at some of that this morning. But now, he says, and it had 10 heads. He had seven heads and 10 horns. I'm sorry. And horns represent power and authority and that kind of thing. Now, let's start this morning by going back to Daniel. And hang on where you are because we're coming right back. But let's go back to Daniel and chapter 7. And we'll see something that'll help us understand these things a little bit better. And we'll start in verse 23. Daniel chapter 7 and verse 23. And Daniel is describing these beasts. And he's describing the same empires. But in his description, he calls them all beasts. And they are. They are beastly. And of course, again, it primarily means what they're doing to Israel, but it's not just Israel. We're going to see that later on this morning. It's to the Christians as well. Now look in verse 23. And thus he said, the fourth beast, that's the Roman Empire, okay? Thank you, baby. The fourth beast shall be a fourth kingdom on earth. And it shall be different from all the other kingdoms. And it shall devour the whole earth. And trample it and break it in pieces. Now, the first manifestation of the Roman Empire didn't do that. It devoured the known world at the time. And one of the things about each one of these kingdoms, each one occupied more territory than the one before. Another thing about that, Daniel says each one was more inferior than the one before. They got more evil and more evil and more evil and more evil till we come down to the one today. And that's the revived Roman Empire that's coming on the scene. And it's going to be more evil than the world has ever experienced before. But now we're talking about the horns. So look in verse 24. Now the 10 horns are 10 kings who shall arise from this kingdom. So it is 10 horns are going to come up out of the Roman Empire, but it's going to be part of the revived Roman Empire. And we'll see this later on. So I'm not going to make you turn there in Revelation, but these 10 kings, and we're going to look at that. That's important. We're going to look. They don't come on the scene till the last 7 years. They're in place. They're being prepared now. We'll talk about that in a minute. But they don't really take over their authority until the last 7 years. That's the tribulation period. These 10 kings who shall arise from this kingdom, they're coming out of the revived Roman Empire. Amen? And God couldn't be more plain, guys. You know, if you watch prophecy, and over the years, it's getting better because Daniel says knowledge was going to increase. And we're living in the time where our biblical understanding is far greater than it was 4 or 5 years ago because we're seeing so much stuff. But he said, these kings will arise from this kingdom. They're coming out of the revived Roman Empire. Amen. Now I'm going to show you something in a minute. So hang on to that thought. And another shall rise after them, and he shall be different from the first ones, and he shall subdue 3 kings. We'll talk about that in just a minute. But listen, the Antichrist is coming out of this revived Roman Empire. That's what he just said. Amen. You find the same truth written in Daniel in chapter 9. We looked at that already. But this Antichrist who is coming from the revived Roman Empire. He's coming from Western Europe, and potentially he's coming from Rome. Amen? And so let's turn back to Revelation and these 10 horns. And these 10 horns, and it's an amazing thing to me, are not exactly, these 10 kings are not exactly what we might have thought, guys. And that's an amazing thing. God tells us what's going to happen before it happens. Amen. And only God can do that. Amen. But the dynamics of how these things happen. And don't let me forget to say what you told me to say a while ago about when we get to the end. When we gather around on Sunday nights and study, and we're going to have a tremendous study tonight because what we're watching right now is recorded in the scripture 600 years before Christ ever came. So it's 2,600 years ago. God told us what we was going to watch on television. Amen. Only God could do that. If you ever doubt that God's real, just study some prophecy and you'll find out that to the jot and to the tittle of what he says is going to happen. But we've been talking about Psalms 83, and many of you know this. We've been talking about Psalms 83 for years, for a decade, or maybe longer. But you know what? The dynamics of what's going on right now, I never would have guessed. The dynamics of how these things happen. I want to talk to you about the dynamics of these 10 kings. Now, we're going to come to this part pretty soon, but economics is going to play a big part in the role of the Antichrist assuming the position that he's going to assume. And these 10 kings, they're working for him. They're working with him, and they're working for him. And they're going to work in the field of economics. And you know, I've known this information I'm going to share with you for a long time. But I'll tell you something's different this very minute. Because it has so developed that we can nail it down. We can get the actual facts of what's going on. And so these 10 kings are going to use economics to help the Antichrist get in a position to try and rule the world. Amen. Now, there's an organization, and it's called the World Economic Forum. Now, we watched a couple of videos. We went to Winchester, and we heard a good sermon about these things. How many of you all understand that this World Economic Forum is impacting us right now? Amen? Yeah, it is. But you know what, guys? It's so subtle that we hardly see it. Amen? Oh, we see all the elections and the people who get elected and the dictators and all those kind of people. But these people are, it's in plain sight, and yet it's undercover. We don't even see it. Now, this World Economic Forum, they have an agenda. And I don't have time to do all this morning, but I want to tell you a little bit. It was founded by Klaus Schwab. Now, he is working for a one-world economic system. Amen? Is that right, Brother Brian? George knows too, and others. Now, it didn't just start happening. It's been happening for a decade or so. Undercover, without us even knowing, they're meeting every year and working every year, all year long, to bring about this new economic reality. And listen, people around the world are saying, we got to have a change. We're looking for change. And they're not finding it in their normal procedures. And one of these days, they're going to submit to this. And so I'm thankful for this election. And I'm saying this broadcasting, I don't care. I am thankful for this election. I praise God, and it'll be a blessing to each one of us. But that is not stopping what's going on. This stuff is still growing, it's still developing, it's still moving, and it's still impacting our lives, and it's going to impact them further. I don't care who the president is. And I'm grateful for the one we just got, so don't get me wrong. Amen. How you like that, Facebook? I'm a glutton for punishment. Well, he's been developing this. Klaus Schwab, he's been developing this idea for a long, long time. And he's got a lot of people working on this, guys. They're working on this every day. I don't know this guy. He's the president of this organization. But he's the president of this organization. Don't you understand that his full-time job is to make this happen? Amen? Now listen. I got 1, 2, 3, 4, 5, 6 pages of people who are working with this organization. And let me tell you what they are quickly without naming all the names. Now, Miss Cherry downloaded all this for me, and we worked pretty hard on that this week. But they are world bankers, world corporations, and they have a whole staff that's working to make all these things happen. And they're full-time employed, pages and pages of people that are full-time employed to try and bring this about. Now, I told you they've been working on it for a long time. They're about ready to implement. Amen. World Economic Forum, World Bank Group, world this, world that, world, world, world. And let me tell you something. We're not of this world. Amen. We're in the kingdom of God. But this worldliness that's going on out there is to bring about the Antichrist system. I got a ton of information. I'm not going to share all that. I just want you to realize we don't see that. And not too many times does it get presented to us. But that's the truth of the matter. Well, what do they want to happen? The next part of this is they want to bring about a world economic system. My little thing I'm going to show you on this in just a minute. It says the emerging new world order and 10 economic unions. Okay? And so this new world order, listen, George Bush Sr. talked about it. George Bush Jr. talked about it. And every president for the last several decades have talked about it's a new world order. They're all working.

try to bring young people in. Oh, we got to save the planet. The Pope's all about we ought to lay down our traditions and all come together. Religions have got to all come together. And I'm going to talk about that next week. But we got to save the planet. Brothers and sisters, this planet's bigger than any of us. If God wants it saved, brother, He'll save it. Amen. And they're not trying to save the planet. They're trying to get the planet engaged in all these things so they can run the planet. But they're subtle about it, you see. They don't talk to us publicly about doing all these things, but they're full-time employed in doing these things. Undercover. And let me tell you, they're a lot closer to being ready to do that. So these 10 kings are going to be 10 leaders in 10 different economic zones around the world. And that's how they're going to use economy to help bring about this so-called new world order. Amen. So I want you to see, and I'm not going to spend much time here, but there's 10 of these. 1, 2, 3, I won't count them. You see all these? 10 different colors, shades. 10 of these. I do want to talk about the North American Union. And they're working on that right now. And what they want is they want us to lose our sovereign borders, and they want us to merge together with Mexico and Canada and become one for one of these kings to rule. And so I saw this not long ago when Billy Crone talked about it. I've been thinking about it ever since, and it made so much sense to me. Why in the world would they look us in the eye and say our borders are closed, when they're letting in hundreds of thousands of people all the time? Why would they do that? It don't even make sense. It's not logical. Unless you understand what they're trying to do, then it makes perfect sense. They're trying to merge Canada and Mexico and America into one, homogenize us, and bring us all into one so that we'll all surrender to this new world economic order. Amen. That's why they're letting all those people in. That's why they've lied to us. Department of Homeland Security, that guy, I'm telling you, Lord, forgive me for what I even think about him. He is trying to undo America. Now, let me tell you something about that. Trump is a nationalist. America first. Hallelujah, praise God. He's a knot in their system, brother. Amen. And you know what? He's going to make, they're moving this thing. And you think our political leadership in America don't know this? They do know it. And they're engaged in it. They're with them. Amen. And people we see every day in all kinds of positions, they hate Donald Trump with an absolute passion. And I'm not being political. I'm being biblical. They hate Donald Trump with a passion because he is for everything they are against. And he's against everything that they are for. And they're going to try to kill him. Did you see it in the news this week? That's the third time. They're trying to assassinate him. They're going to keep trying to assassinate him. They'll blame Iran, or they'll blame this, or they'll blame that. But it ain't them. It's the New World Order people that's getting this done. Amen? They're undercover, subtle. If somebody gets caught, he'll have to take the blame. So I'm not working with anybody, baloney you or not. Amen? These guys are paid to do that. Now, so they're trying to break down our borders, but not just ours. They're trying to break down the borders of the whole world so that they get into a position where these 10 economic zones can come into place. Now, let me tell you something. They've done a number on us already. The European Union is already there. Amen. Now, the European Union is the basis of where this thought system's coming from. Amen. And we'll see that. And so these 10 heads, or these 10 kings that's going to rule with the Antichrist, are going to be 10 economic zones, and they are dedicated to the Antichrist New World Order.

0: I make that clear enough this morning? And so, and the purpose of that was to get the Antichrist into position to fulfill everything that God has said about him. So now let's move on. Let's understand. Seven heads or seven kingdoms that oppressed Israel. And this last one coming on is going to be the worst one yet. The 10 heads are going to be these 10 economic zones that they're going to use to get everybody in control. Now, you know, I've seen it analyzed, and you have too. That's all they've talked about since this election took place. And one side's crying, oh, and I rejoice. And Lord, forgive me. And the other side is praising God that they got what they got. Amen. So divided there. But listen, the American people rose up and said what they thought about all this foolishness that's going on. Amen. Praise God. Christians came out to vote. Men got up and came out to vote. Ethnic groups of all types came out and vote. And we as Christians, we got a landslide victory because Middle America doesn't agree with all this junk. But you know what? I heard one of those guys say, he said, listen, it was the crying guys. I was watching CNN. It was the crying guys. Oh, it's because they're misogynist. It's because they're racist. It's because they don't like, it ain't because of none of that. And one guy on one of their boards said, no, it's because you're killing the American people in their pocketbook and they're doggone sick and tired of it. And that's what it is. But let me tell you another side of that. When they hurt you bad enough, you'll surrender to about anything because you got to feed your family. Amen. You got to take care of your home. That's why they want this economics in place. They're going to use that to force people to do what they want them to do. We wouldn't ordinarily do that. But buddy, and we'll see some more of this next week in this economic stuff. When they squeeze you down to what they've done to us right now, you'll rise up. And America rose up. But they're going to squeeze it on down till you'll rise up again and say, we need something bigger than this. And too many people are going to surrender to it. Especially after God raptures out his church. Then there ain't nobody else to resist. We're the resistance. Amen? Praise God. Now let's go on and deal with this Antichrist and Antichrist system. In verse 3, and he says, I saw one of his heads as if it had been mortally wounded, and his deadly wound was healed, and the world marveled and followed the beast. Now listen, Satan is an imitator. You guys already know that, amen? He likes to imitate things. When Moses went to Pharaoh and the magicians came out and threw their snakes down and so forth, they were imitating what God was getting ready to do. Moses threw his cane down and it turned into a snake and it ate all theirs. Hallelujah. But the thing is, Satan imitates everything God does. He imitates the Trinity. We ain't got there yet, but it's the false prophet, it's the Antichrist, and it's the Antichrist system. He's imitating. But here he's imitating the resurrection of the Lord Jesus Christ. It's a fake, false resurrection. Amen? And they marveled. It looked like he was dead. And I don't think he was. But it appeared that he died and came back to life. And they marveled. The world marveled. You know what, brothers and sisters? It blows me away. It's a good thing God has the church on the planet to resist all this garbage. Amen? Because the world will marvel at what God hates. Amen? I watch them worshiping the things that God hates. And they think it's wonderful. And it's going to get worse. And so he does a false, and I'm going to read something to you from Second Thessalonians. Don't want you to turn there. We're going there in a minute, but I don't want you to turn there just yet. Because in Second Thessalonians chapter 2, he says, Satan comes according to the working of Satan, this lawless one, the Antichrist that's coming. And we'll look at it together in a minute. But with all power and signs and lying wonders. Oh, it's wonders. And they marvel at this thing that happened. It's a wonder, but it's a lying wonder. Amen. You guys, we have to be on our toes. We don't want to be deceived by all this junk too. Deception is one of the worst things that's happening in the world right now. Amen. But it's a lying wonder. It's not of God. It's of Satan. I won't launch into it, but I swear I used to say there's four or five channels out of my 20-some channels on Christian channels that I can watch, and it's less than that now. All I see is lying wonders. Heal! Send your money and God will bless you and you'll be rich. And, my God. How do people fall for that stuff? Because it's a lying wonder. Amen. And look in verse 4. And so they worship the dragon who gave authority to the beast. So now this Antichrist, now listen, the specific Antichrist, he's a political leader from the revived Roman Empire. But he's a man. If you and I could see him, he's alive and well right now. We'd probably see him every now and then. We don't even know it. I don't know if he knows it yet. But listen, he's just a man. But Satan, remember I told you, he's cast out of heaven. He comes and indwells this man. And now he's Satan incarnate. Amen. With power and signs and lying wonders. And people, listen, they're going to worship the beast, but worse than that, they're going to worship the dragon. They're going to worship Satan. I can't envision anybody that would do that. But let me tell you something. You know what one of the fastest growing religions in the world is? Satan worship. Is that right, guys? I can't understand that myself. Why would anybody surrender to that? Why would anybody want to be involved in that? But guys, there's hundreds of thousands of people around the world that are engaged in dragon worship. They don't know that, some of them. The guys at the top, they always know. The guys at the bottom of the rack, a lot of them don't know. They're just caught up in the movement. But they're worshiping Satan. Now, when he does this miraculous thing and appears to be resurrected, they start off by worshiping the dragon, by worshiping Satan.
1: 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Thank you for listening to the program. And I want to invite you, if you're not already involved in the church somewhere, we want to invite you to come and join us on Sunday mornings at 9:45 for Sunday school, at 11 o'clock for the worship service, at 6 o'clock for a deeper Bible study, and also on Wednesday nights for Bible study, and also at 6:30 to 8 o'clock for the Awana Youth Program. And also, more important than any of these other things, we want to invite you to come to know the Lord Jesus Christ as your personal Lord and Savior. God bless you.
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3: ABC News, I'm Brian Clark. President Trump again dismissed calls for more AI regulation, instead saying that he is going to push for the establishment of an AI force and an AI czar. Artificial intelligence expected to be a key topic when President Trump hosts China's Xi Jinping at the White House this week. ABC's Britt Clenett has more on another.
4: Xi's visit is going to put the issue of fentanyl back in focus. So can both sides really do more to combat the crisis still killing tens of thousands of Americans each year? President Trump plans to greet Xi as his plane lands, a rare personal welcome and a sign of the importance the White House is placing on these talks.
3: Another issue, Iran and the State Department urging Americans in the Middle East to be on heightened alert amid a new wave of Houthi attacks on Saudi Arabia, having an impact on already high gas prices. The national average, $4.47 a gallon, according to Gas Buddy. This is ABC News. North Korea launched two short-range ballistic missiles towards the sea, according to South Korea. That's not long after the North said it would respond to what it called U.S. hostilities. Meanwhile, Ukrainian President Volodymyr Zelensky said last night's attack on Russia included the use of a new ballistic missile. The governor of the Moscow region said at least two people were killed in the attacks, which also included hundreds of Ukrainian drones. The ongoing measles outbreak in parts of the United States, especially in Pennsylvania, is leading doctors to tout the benefits of vaccination against the highly contagious illness. Dr. Matthew McCarthy of Drexel Hill Pediatrics in suburban Philadelphia says,
5: after the first dose, we know that we're protected by about 93%. It's 93% effective. After the second dose, up to 97% effective or more.
3: Now there are new worries about measles exposure, this time at the airport in Philadelphia. I'm Brian Clark, ABC News.
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20: Mainly cloudy today with a slight chance for storms. High of 88. Slight chance for storms and foggy tonight. Lows around 66. A blend of clouds and sun and foggy early tomorrow. Slight chance of thunderstorms. Highs level off around 87. That's your TBS Capable Dog Mountain forecast. I'm meteorologist Jennifer Wojcicki. Currently, it's 71 degrees.

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1,000 times, and those who've read the scriptures well know that the tales we hear of war and famine and earthquakes are just signs, that's all, just so the saints can tell that their journey is almost over, but for some, it will just begin, a journey into fear and dread for those who, well, they're just not ready for the end. But I'm here to tell you there's still hope in sight, and if you're among the lost and afraid, well, you still got time to make things right. Because you see, I know the way out of this mess we're in. And in case you've forgotten, I want to take just a moment of your time to

the modern church in today's time that we're living in is their stand on water baptism. And the reason that I would say that is because this concerns the plan of salvation. And that makes this a very important subject that we need to look into today. We find, according to the scripture of God, that after true repentance, it is a commandment of God to be baptized in water. Now, some may say, why did God make it that way? I don't know. You'll have to, maybe you can ask him when you make it to heaven, God willing. But he commanded us to be baptized in water by full immersion in the name of Jesus Christ. We find on the day of Pentecost, which was in 33 AD, amen, that was when the church became in full or total operation. Amen. They preached the plan of salvation on that day. Peter stood up and told them to repent and be baptized, every one of you, in the name of Jesus Christ for the remission of sins, and you shall receive the gift of the Holy Ghost. Amen. So the first sermon of the New Testament church included not only repentance, but also water baptism. We find, according to history, that from about 33 AD on the day of Pentecost up until the 1500s, everyone, including the Catholics, recognized water baptism as being a part of salvation. Amen. Until around the year 1517 or so, everybody recognized water baptism as being a part of salvation until some of these smaller organizations began to form and they began to teach that water baptism was not required for salvation. Amen. And now we're living in a day and hour, amen, that many people still to this day preach and say, many organizations, many preachers, many people, amen, say that you don't have to be baptized. But we do not find that statement anywhere in Scripture. Rather, we find the opposite. Peter commanded them on the day of Pentecost to not only repent, but also be baptized, every one of you. Amen. The Bible literally says, every one of you. Amen. Meaning that we should all, after repentance, be baptized in water. Amen. In the name of Jesus Christ for the remission of sins. Amen. We're living in a day and hour that most people say, or I hear it a lot, a lot of people say that baptism is a public testimony. But we never find that in Scripture. Amen. And all that matters is what the Bible says. A lot of people these days also say that water baptism is an outward sign of an inward faith. But the problem is that we never find that in Scripture either. Amen. Many people say that water baptism is an option, and we do not find that in Scripture. Many people say, especially here in the mountains, a lot of people say that water baptism is to show the world that you have put on Christ. But the problem is we never find that in Scripture either. Amen. But instead, we find the total opposite. We find where Jesus commanded water baptism, and we also find where his apostles commanded water baptism. Amen. Hallelujah. The Bible says that even Jesus himself was baptized. Hallelujah. Amen. He was baptized by John. Amen. A part of the reason he was baptized was to show John that he was the Messiah. Amen. And another reason he was baptized, John actually tried to get out of it, and Jesus told him, no, you have to baptize me, John, in order to fulfill all righteousness. Amen. So if Jesus was baptized in order to fulfill all righteousness, then we also need to be baptized in order to fulfill all righteousness. Water baptism is not something that happens after salvation, but rather water baptism is a part of initial Christian salvation.
Amen. The scriptures show

0: that water baptism is definitely a part of New Testament salvation. Jesus told us in the book of Mark, chapter 16 and verse 15 and 16, go into all the world, preach the gospel to every creature. He that believeth and is baptized shall be saved. Hallelujah. Amen. Jesus didn't just say believe, but he said believe and be baptized. Hallelujah. Amen. As we stated earlier, amen, Acts 2:38, when Peter preached on the day of Pentecost, he told every one of them to be baptized for the remission of sins. Be baptized to have the blood applied to their lives. And we find that 3,000 people on that day were baptized. Amen. We find in the Bible, according to 1 Peter chapter 3 and verse 21, the Bible says that baptism doth also now save us. Amen. I've heard people say before that there's no saving power in baptism, but yet the Bible says the total opposite. The Bible says baptism doth also now save us, not the putting away of the filth of the flesh, which means that you're not getting in there to scrub dirt off your body. Amen. But you're getting in there to be baptized for a good conscience toward God, according to that scripture. The Bible also says in the book of Romans, chapter 6 and verse 4, therefore we are buried with him by baptism, and like as Christ was raised from the dead by the glory of God the Father, even so we also shall walk in the newness of life. We also find in the book of Colossians, chapter 2 and verse 12, amen, the Bible says, buried with him in baptism, wherein also you are risen through him, risen with him through the faith of the operation of God, who hath raised him from the dead. Some people say that, well, water baptism don't have anything to do with salvation because it's something that man does. But the Bible right here, although we know it is another man that is physically baptizing you, amen, the Bible says right here that baptism is an operation of God. Amen. So when we obey him, when we obey the gospel and obey the command of Jesus Christ to be baptized, God performs an operation, amen, when that person is baptized. The Bible says in the book of Acts, chapter 22 and verse 16, Ananias asked Saul, who would later be Paul, he asked him, he said, why tarriest thou? In other words, what are you waiting for? Arise and be baptized and wash away thy sins, calling upon the name of the Lord. Hallelujah. Amen. When we obey the gospel by being baptized in water the way that Jesus commanded us to do, amen, his blood is applied to our lives, amen, at water baptism. And we receive the washing away of sins, amen, by his blood. Please remember, amen, that when they pierced Jesus in the side with the spear, not only did blood come out of his side, but the Bible says that blood and water both come out of his side. Amen. We find in another scripture that the Bible says there are three that bear record upon this earth. Amen. The spirit, the blood, and the water, and these three agree as one. Amen. Water baptism is a marriage between you and God. Once you repent and get baptized, you are now in covenant with God. Amen. It's kind of like a contract, amen, between a married man and a married woman. Amen. It's a covenant between you and God. The Bible lets us know in the book of Colossians that water baptism in the New Testament took the place of Old Testament circumcision in the Old Testament. Amen. Just as used to, they would circumcise the male of the house in order for that household to be in covenant with God. Now, each person is supposed to be baptized in water, amen, as their covenant, their personal covenant between them and God. Once you repent and get baptized, you are under grace. And once you're in covenant with God, once you're under the grace of God, if you mess up and sin, you don't have to go back and be baptized in water every time you mess up to wash that sin away, because you're married to him. You're under grace. All you got to do is just repent and say, sorry, God, I messed up. Amen. Please help me to turn away from this sin and to do better. Amen. Now, many would ask the question, why didn't the thief on the cross have to be baptized? And number one, I would say that water baptism represents the death, burial, and resurrection. At the time that the thief was on the cross, there had not yet been a death, burial, and resurrection. So why would you have to be baptized in the death, burial, and resurrection if it had not occurred yet? Number two, I would say that the New Testament church was not in full operation yet, amen, when the thief was on the cross. Number three, the third reason I would give you is that Jesus had the power on earth to forgive sins. And when Jesus is hanging on the cross next to you, he can say or do whatever he wants. So if he wants to say today, this day you will be with me in paradise, he's God manifested in the flesh. He can do that. My point today, amen, is that we need to preach and believe and obey what the Bible says. The Bible consistently throughout the New Testament, they preached and taught water baptism. Amen. And we cannot come or should not come 2,000 years later. Amen. And preach anything different than what Jesus preached, than what the apostles preach. Amen. We should be preaching and teaching, believing and obeying exactly what they did back then. The Bible says, why tarriest thou? Amen. Why tarriest thou? Why wait? Arise and be baptized and wash away thy sins, calling upon the name of the Lord. If you've not been baptized, amen, then let us know. We will baptize you in the name of the Lord Jesus Christ for the remission of sins.
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9: Does not normally come. We would love to invite you. There is a space for you. Tonight, we do have our business meeting, along with other things. We are going to be possibly discussing the future of Sunday night church services, so please plan to attend. Let's pray. God, we are so thankful that you have allowed us to come into this building. And God, I pray that you would just reign supreme. Allow us to feel your spirit this morning. Allow us to hear from you. Allow us to respond to what we hear. And be changed by what you have done for us. And God, I just ask that you would just be with us, continue to lead and guide us. In your name we pray. Amen.
10: Good morning. I want you to take just a minute, stand up, shake your neighbor's hand, hug a neck, tell them you're glad to see them. Make sure you greet all our visitors. Let's come back together. Let's gather real quick. Let me give you two announcements that we forgot to make. Number one, adult choir will be in their second rehearsal tonight at 5. So if you were planning to join the adult choir, now's a good time to do that. Secondly, children's choir starts back tonight. So that's up through fifth grade. Starts back tonight at 6 o'clock in the back. Miss Wendy and Miss April and a few others will be back there. They are going to be working on a Christmas musical. The adults are working on Christmas music and an Easter cantata. So come join us for that. Are you ready to worship? Are you ready to worship? Okay. I was wondering. Sing with me. This song says, I know not why God's wondrous grace to me he hath made known. God had no reason to love me. Think about it that way. But he did. And the Bible says that I know that he will be faithful to complete whatever he starts in me. He'll be faithful to complete it. So I stand on that. I know whom I believe in.

I was raised thinking, understand. I know whom I believe in. Why? Because he's made promises in the Bible, and he's carried all of them out except one. That's the second coming. Every other promise he's ever made in the Bible, he's taken care of. He's done it. He said, I love you enough, I've carried out. And I wish we all could be that way. Every promise we make, we carry out. But we don't always do that. But he said, I've made these promises. I can't remember how many there are in the Bible, but there's a bunch. He made these promises, and he's carried them out except for his second coming. There are people today that believe that he will come back in my lifetime. They believe that when my granddaddy was, you know. But I don't know when he's coming back. I just know that he's promised to take care of me. And I can stand on those promises. I can always stand on what he said he would do. You sing it with me.

I'm standing on the promises of God, my Savior. He is my Savior. He's my Messiah. He is God Almighty in human form that came to earth and died for us and stands at the right hand of the Father right now interceding for us. He is Jesus Messiah. He took my sin and he became my sin so that I can be righteous because he gives me righteousness. He humbled himself. It'd been easy for him as a king or to say, no, I'm not dying on the cross. Think about it. Our president, do you really believe that he would allow himself to be hung on a cross for any of us? I don't care which president you like. I'm just any president. Do you really think, you know, and I tell my kids, my children, I would die for you. I love Roger. I'm not sure, you know. I'm not sure. You know, it's just one of those, I love people here, but I'm not sure that I could say, hey, shoot me instead. Instead of, you know, I want to think I could, but Jesus Christ said, I'm taking everybody's sin. He is the Messiah. He is the Savior. He's the Redeemer. And he's Emmanuel. Would you sing it with me?

We will be praying for Yetis Baptist Church, the pastor Benjamin Goins, and Pastor Janusz from Christian Baptist Church in Poland. Our prayer emphasis for August and September is perseverance. Let us pray. Father, we thank you so much for your grace and your mercy. Father, we thank you for your blessings that you pour upon us each and every day, Father. And Father, I realize, Father, there are times we want to give up, Father, that you continue to give us the strength, Father, to walk with you each day, Father. We pray that you would just continue to guide our hearts. Father, be with us as we come back this morning to give a little bit back to you, what you give us so much of. Use it to glorify your kingdom. In Jesus' name, amen.

0: tuneful voice. Here they come. All right. This morning, I have some questions for you. Not about your parents or your grandparents, okay? Ready? All right. Knock, knock.
1: Who's there?
0: Noah.
1: Noah who?
0: Know any good Bible stories? Ha! Okay. Knock, knock.
1: Who's there?
0: Luke.
1: Who?
0: Not Luke, me. Look in the Bible and see what you can find, okay? Knock, knock.
1: Who's there?
0: Eve.
1: Eve who?
0: Even when you're having a bad day, God is good. Amen. Yeah. Okay. Knock, knock.
1: Who's there?
0: Psalm.
1: Psalm who?
0: Somebody better open that door. Knock, knock, knock y'all. knock, knock.
1: Who's there?
0: Praise.
1: Praise who?
0: Praise the Lord. He is good. Amen. Aww. Okay. All right. Knock, knock.
1: Who's there?
0: Jesus.
1: Jesus who?
0: Jesus loves you, and that's no joke. All right, let's pray, and you guys are going to go downstairs with Luke and Miss Sarah Nell's down there this morning. And I got one more thing to tell you, okay? Listen, the Bible says in Revelation 3:20, behold, I stand and knock at the door. And that is something that we need to respond to Jesus when he's calling us, okay? Let's pray. Ready? God, thank you for this day, and thank you for these children. Thank you, Lord, for each family that is represented here, God. I just pray a special blessing over each one of them. Give them a good week, Lord, and just be with them and watch over them. Give Sarah Nell and Luke words to teach them more about your son, Jesus. And it's in his name we pray. Amen.
2: Amen. I want to thank you guys for filling out the evaluations. I have not seen them, and I will not personally see them. Just so you know, there may have been some confusion. I was the one who asked for these. So it was not that they were coming after me and trying to attack me or anything. I want to know how I can do better. And so that's why the evaluations were there. And I really appreciate you guys doing them, and I appreciate the Sunday school teachers taking time out of their lesson to do them. So thank you all for that. I told you I was going to start doing public service announcements. We got the children's ministry out of the way, and that is great. We have eight pairs of people that are going to be doing it, so that's only once every other month. So that's great. We could always use more, but we're a lot better off now than we were before. My next public service announcement is I want some greeters. I want to get a whole slew of greeters. So if you can smile and you can shake a hand, you can be a greeter. So that it doesn't take being able to play the piano like Sarah or be able to sing like Ryder. By the way, Ryder, I got your back. I'd die for you, brother, no matter what David says. but it doesn't take anything but being able to smile and shake a hand. So we want greeters. Come and talk to me, talk to Brenda, talk to someone. We want to get a bigger greeting team so that people can be greeted as they come in. If maybe if someone's struggling to get in, they can have a door held for them. Just an easy way to serve. So be thinking of that. All right. Open your Bibles to the book of 1 Peter. 1 Peter chapter 2. I think I got the right one in there this time. We're in chapter 2, verse 18 through 25. Well, it worked when I had it last time. That's not going to work. So close it down and open it back up while I'm talking, Chelsea. So as she's doing that, I want you to imagine a young soldier standing in formation. His commanding officer gives him an order. The soldier doesn't particularly like the order. He doesn't think it's convenient. He may even think the officer is being unreasonable, but he obeys. Why? Because the soldier understands something. His obedience isn't ultimately about whether he likes the man giving the order. It's about recognizing the authority behind the uniform. The soldier doesn't get to say, I'll obey when I agree with you. I'll obey when it's convenient. I'll obey when I think you deserve it. He has a responsibility to obey because he recognizes the authority of the position. Now, in the same way, you will have moments in your life when you are called to submit, not because you agree or because they deserve it, but because of the authority God has given institutions. And the question Peter is leaving with us today is, will you submit to God when it's not convenient? part two. Stand with me as we honor the reading of God's word. It looks like we are having technical difficulties, so I will be reading and you will be listening. 1 Peter chapter 2, starting in verse 18. Servants, be subject to your master with all respect, not only to the good and gentle, but also to the unjust. For this is a gracious thing. When mindful of God, one endures sorrow while suffering unjustly. But what credit is it if when you sin, you are beaten for it, you endure? But if you, when you do good and suffer for it, you endure, this is a gracious thing in the sight of God. For to this you have been called, because Christ also suffered for you, leaving you an example so that you might follow in his steps. He committed no sin, neither was deceit found in his mouth. When he was reviled, he did not revile in return. When he suffered, he did not threaten, but continued entrusting himself to him who judges justly. He himself bore our sins in his body on the tree, that we might die to sin and live to righteousness. By his wounds you have been healed. For you were straying like sheep, but have now returned to the shepherd and overseer of your soul. This is the word of the Lord. Let's go to the Lord in prayer. Father, I thank you for your word. I thank you that it is good and right. And I pray that as we seek you this morning to understand what submission looks like amidst persecution, that you would guard our hearts and our minds and help us know you more and more. That you, by the power of the Holy Spirit, would hide me behind the cross and allow your word to reign supreme this morning. For it's in your precious Son's name I pray. Amen. Before we get started, I got to do the pre-work, the early work on it. I thought I was going to have some definitions for you up there, but I'm not. So remember, verse 13 is the thesis. So have your Bibles open. You're not going to have it up there. But verse 13 is the thesis for this, for last week, this week, and next week. And it says, be subject for the Lord's sake to every human institution. We have to define two things. Submission is willfully placing yourself under the authority God has established, and it's within a realm of authority. I talked about this a lot last week. A realm of authority is a God-ordained realm where God has given specific authority and responsibility. And so now, last week, we talked about the authority. We talked about the authority within, authority within the government. This week, we talk about the authority within your workplace. The authority within your workplace. So that soldier that I told you about a moment ago, the soldier doesn't obey out of convenience. He is mindful of his submission. So that's what our first verse, our first point, mindful submission. Mindful submission because his submission is part of his service. In the same way, Peter calls us to endure unjust treatment because we are mindful of God. So the first subpoint is mindful of your service in submission. You're mindful of your service in submission. Look at verse 18. Servants, be subject to your masters with all respect. Now, there's different words in the Greek for servant. There's doulos, which means slave, and then there's the word that's used here is oiketes. You don't need to know what that means. All you need to know is that it's not talking about slave. Far too often people get to this verse and they say, oh, see, Peter and Paul, they're just holding up slavery. No, what he's saying is a bondservant, someone who lives with you. It's someone who is working for you. So servant, be subject, we know the definition, willfully placing yourself under the authority God has established of your master with all respect. Now, that word respect is interesting because that word was used just a few verses ago. It's the word phobos. Phobia. It's fear. It's not talking about trembling fear. That's why they translated respect. But what it is talking about is fear towards God. Go back to verse 13. Back in verse 13, he uses that same word. And it says this. No, sorry, not verse 13. I wrote that down wrong. Verse 17. Fear, honor everyone, love the brotherhood, fear God. So fearing God is the basis for which you servants subject themselves to their masters, where workers subject themselves to their employer. That's the idea that we're given here. It's not talking about a trembling. It's not talking about a fearful obedience, but it's talking about a respect. A respect for what? A respect that God has placed. So when you willfully place yourself under authority, whether that be a school or whether that be a workplace or whether that be a church or whether it be a government, you are to do it out of respect. Why? Because you honor the way that God has established. You honor the way that God has established. The fear of the Lord is a reverent awe of God that recognizes His holiness, His majesty, His authority, and judgment, producing a desire not to offend Him, but to honor Him. So the reason why we as Christians should be the absolute best employees is not because we're smarter. It's not because we know more things. It's because of the person we're ultimately serving. The person we're ultimately serving is God. And so all of our time, all of our ability should be worked focused on that. We should be the best employees because it's not about the employer. It's not about who we're working for on earth. It's about who we're working for in heaven. Amen? We are called to submit. But you might be saying, yeah, I get that. Respect, honor, we do it. But only when they're right? Only when they're good. Only when they're gentle. Well, actually, Peter says specifically the opposite. Because remember the context. The context is persecution, heavy persecution. And so each one of these is not when times are good. They're not when everything's going at smooth sailing. They're when times are hard. They're when the opposing side is not a Christian, and you are. And so, here the assumption is that you, as a worker, are a Christian, and the person you're working for is not. And they are persecuting you because you're a Christian. That's the assumption that's being made here. And so he says, because he's still in verse 18, not only the good and gentle, but also those who are unjust. Unreasonable is the word that's used here. It's expecting too much. So that even those with it are piling work on you because they're mad at you for following Christ instead of Caesar. That's the idea here. Even though they're mad at you and piling work on you, as long as you are willfully placing yourself in submission, you are to do it to the glory of God. What'd Paul say? Whether you eat or drink or whatever you do. Now, you may say, I can eat and drink, but he gives a qualifier. Whatever you do, everything you do is to the glory of God. Here, when you are working, you are doing it to the glory of God, no matter what the context. Now, again, realms of authority. The realm of authority that we see here is that you are placing yourself under a person or a business that is doing things that are honoring God. I really doubt that Peter would tell them to go out and preach heresy as your job, right? There's a realm of authority that has to do. And what do you do when that happens? If they say, you have to do this, you have to sell this, you have to say this, and it's completely contradictory to the Bible, you're out. You stop being willfully employed for them. It's as simple as that. You do it as long as you can, but as long as you choose to be there, you are submissive. We should be the best employees, always serving well, because we know who we serve. Only time we don't is if they go beyond their realm of authority. And here's why. Because when you submit, you are being mindful, and here's the second subpoint, of His sovereignty in submission. You're being mindful of His sovereignty in submission. Look at verse 19. For this is a gracious thing. What is? That you're submitting to your employer, to your master. And actually, here, Peter, he He sandwiches this in. He says in verse 19, this is a gracious thing. He says in verse 20, this is a gracious thing. And why? He tells us that too. When mindful or conscious of God, one endures sorrow. Now, the fact that he's enduring sorrow is evidence that he is going to be asked to do things that he can't do. And it wasn't always like it is today where you can just quit. Back then, if you didn't do it, the employer had some authority over you. They could even beat you. And that's what this says. When one suffers unjustly, when one is beaten, it's the grace of God. Now, that's something that's hard to deal with in this text. It's the grace of God that you are suffer unjustly. Not suffer justly, not suffering for that which is good, but suffering for that which is not right. Why? That tells you in verse 20. For what credit is it if when you sin and are beaten for it, you endure? So what's the opposite of that? The opposite of that is that the reason why it is grace is because it's your credit. Luke tells us this in chapter 6, starting in verse 32. He says, if you love those who love you, what benefit is it to you? And if you do good to those who do good to you, what benefit is that to you? But love your enemies and do good and lend, expecting nothing in return. Here's the verse that's important. And your reward, your credit, will be great, and you will be sons of the Most High. Why is it a gracious thing when we struggle? Why is it a gracious thing when we are in bad situations? Because we are gaining crowns and jewels on our crown in heaven. And praise be to God, that's all that matters. It doesn't matter what we get here ultimately, because this is going to be here today, gone tomorrow. There's a song that we're singing next week at the sing in the evening service that my boys are singing. It's called Yes, I'm Running. It's called Home. It says that soon I will be home. Soon, well, I have to deal with it right here, but soon I'll be home with Jesus. And so ultimately what we do here only matters if it lasts into eternity. Our work ultimately won't last into eternity, but what you do for Jesus will. Main point is that servants and workers who endure unjust suffering because of their relationship with God will be rewarded by God. It's a future inheritance won by Christ on the cross. You see, on the cross, he stood in your place and he died for you so that you could be made the righteousness of God. But that's justification. Sanctification is an ongoing process. This, being unjustly treated, harshly treated by your bosses for the sake of Christ is part of sanctification. Sanctification is the process of getting closer and closer to Jesus. It's a process of shaping your life, shaping your motives, shaping your mind, all according to the Word of God in Christ. That's what this is talking about. This is talking about sanctification. And Peter reemphasizes this point, saying that the third subpoint, we are to be mindful of his strength and submission. Continuing in verse 20, it says, but, the transition word there, but, if you do good and suffer for it, you endure. This is gracious in the sight of God. If you do good and yet are treated harshly, if you do good and yet you are literally beaten for it, God is with you. God is with you in every situation. God is with you no matter what your struggle is. God is with you and working through it. And we will endure, not by our own strength, not by pulling ourselves up by our bootstraps, not because we're Americans and we like to do things on our own. No, because we're not strong enough. But we know a guy. Amen? We know a guy who is. And because we know a guy who is, he will get us through every single time. You are called to have mindfulness when you submit. But the soldier doesn't just follow orders. He follows the example of those who have gone before him. In the same way, we are called, second point, to mimic his submission. We are called to mimic his submission. You mimic his suffering in submission. Verse 20, 21. For this is the reason why it's gracious. This is the reason why you can go through suffering. This is the reason why you can be treated harshly. This is the reason why you are to submit. For to this you are called. No, wait a second. Last week I told you it was the will of God to submit. Now he's saying, reemphasizing that same idea, saying for this you are called. Far too often we ask, what's my calling? What am I called to? Peter says you're called to suffering. It's not necessarily Caleb's encouraging word of the day. But Peter here says that you are called to suffering. Why? Because you're mimicking Christ. Christ came and he died on the cross. Christ suffered. It tells you, because Christ also suffered, you leaving an example for you, leaving a way in which you are to follow. Far too often we think as Christians, well, we walked an aisle, we prayed a prayer, we get dunked, we give our lives to him, and now everything's going to be easy. Our example was beaten and cursed and lied about. He was called the son of Satan, and then he was hung on a tree. And that's who we're following. When Jesus says, take up your cross and follow me, he's not talking about a necklace. He's not talking about a ring that you have a cross on. He's talking about take up your executioner stone. Your old life is gone. Your new life is here. Your new life is no longer about you. That's what submission is. When you're in your workplace, that's what we're talking about specifically here. It's no longer about you. It's no longer about your energy level or your skill set. It's about how you can serve God through blank. How can I serve God through teaching? How can I serve God through electrician work? How can I serve God through whatever it is y'all do? When I'm in the mines, when I'm at the library, when I'm working at the store, how can I serve God to the best of my ability? Because he did it for us. And he deserves the best of us. We're identified with Christ in submission. He is our example in submission. His selflessness, he was treated unfairly. He was treated brutally. He died on a cross when he had never sinned. Some of you are saying that's too much. Christ did it. And no matter what you're going through or how hard it is, Christ did more. And he didn't just do more in general. He did more for you and for you and for you. He did more so that you could have life and that you could have life in him. Christ did more. Our life in Christ is patterned after Christ himself. And so you mimic, this is the second sub point, you mimic his surrender in submission. Verse 22. He committed no sin, neither was deceit found in his mouth. The perfect, sinless Son of God, the one who was with God when all this was created, the one who by whom all things were created, left the throne room of God to take the most frail, vulnerable time in your life, and he became a baby. He learned, he grew, he lived the human life, truly God and truly man, never committing sin. 33 years on this earth, never committing sin, never lying, and yet surrendering to the Father's will. Surrendering to the word. Surrendering to the plan of redemption so that we could have salvation. Surrendering to all that he has.

even though we disagree, as long as it doesn't contradict the Word of God. Third subpoint: you mimic his surety in submission. That's a hard one. I wish it was up there, but it's not. S-U-R-E-T-Y. Surety. Verse 23. When he was reviled, he did not revile in return. But he suffered. When he suffered, he did not threaten. But he continued entrusting himself to him who judges justly. That's what I mean by surety. Where was his hope? Where was his life? It was on Christ. It was in him. It was on the Father, rather. It was on the Father alone. His hope was wrapped up in his Father who had sent him there to die on a cross. He was reviled. He took it. He suffered. He didn't threaten. Instead, he continued in trust. And this denotes ongoing action. It's not something that happened one time and was done. The entirety of his life, he had an ongoing trusting himself to the Father. It didn't change because of persecution. It didn't change because of situation. Guess what? That's our example. No matter what's going through your life right now, no matter how hard it is, I've been in prayer with some people who are going through some terrible things this week in our church. And I've been in prayer with people who are going through great things. No matter the situation, our trust, our hope, our joy is found in God, just like Christ. He's our example. What did he suffer? What did he suffer? What did he do when he was suffering? He thought of others. He said, Father, forgive them, for they know not what they do. He encouraged others. He said to the thief on the cross, who at one point was hurling accusations at him, and at another point, he finally realizes, wait a second, this is who he says he is. He says, today you will be with me in paradise. He accomplished atonement. Those words on the cross, it is finished. Tetelestai. It is over. The plan of redemption was finished. And he trusted the Father. He said, into your hands I commit my spirit. He prayed in the garden, not my will, but your will be done. We are called to mimic his faithfulness, his surety of the Father. How do you react when you're not treated fairly? Do you resemble the humble submission of Christ that we are called to? Or do you lean back on your flesh? Do you lean back on yourself? Far too often, I fear, I won't talk about y'all, I'll talk about me, I fall back on my flesh. And it's this, what this calls us to, is to repent of that, trust the Lord, trust His sovereignty in all situations. We are called to submit and suffer in the same way He has done it. But Peter goes a step further and tells us why. Why do we go through it? Why do we suffer through pain and injustice? Because you're called to missional submission. That's the final point. Missional submission. Missional submission points to three things. First, his substitution. Why are we called to it? Verse 24. Because he himself bore our sins in his body on the tree. That word bore there, it's in the past tense. It's finished. It's done for. He's not continually paying for your sins. And you don't have to continually pay for your sins. It's done, is what that means. It's finished. Because he did it on the cross. He took it, our sins himself on the tree. Says in Deuteronomy, cursed is anyone hanging on the tree. What does that mean? It means that Jesus was cursed for you. Jesus, in your place, on that tree, paid for every single sin you've ever committed. Past, present, and future. And if we would surrender to Him, then His righteousness would cover us so that

0: we would be permitted into the presence of God. When we submit, even when we are in the right, and we are being treated unfaithfully, when we submit, we point people to that substitution. We point people to Christ, to saying that He is enough. He is enough for me. We point to substitutionary atonement. What is it? Substitutionary atonement's a big fancy way of saying that on the cross, all your sins were paid for, was atoned for, because He was a curse for you. Second, missional submission reveals our sanctification. Told you what that means already. It's a process of becoming more holy. It's a process of looking more like Christ. Chelsea's been working really hard on that. Amen. That, verse 24, that we might die to sin and live to righteousness. Even though your sins are paid for, even though you are looked at as clean, you're looked at as a saint, He did it so that you might live to something. No longer to sin. No longer to your past. No longer to your failures. But you might live to the righteousness of God. His standard. He is made a way so that you can live for Him. Now, we're going to fail. We're not going to live to fully righteous lives. We're going to lean back on the flesh occasionally. But we are called to turn back and live to righteousness. Why? Because by His wounds, you have been healed. Hallelujah, somebody. By His wounds, you have been made clean. And you've been brought into the presence of God, the sinless Lamb of God, who went 33 years on this earth, surrounded by sin, yet never sinning, and even hating sin, had sin placed upon Him. So that you could have life. So that you could live. And so that you could take this gospel in missional submission to the ends of the earth. Why do we submit to human authorities? Because Christ did. And left us an example. He submitted, our text says, by His words you've been healed. By our submission, you can be a light and an open door to evangelism. We can show that we care more about God's will and God's law, even when it doesn't mean immediate gratification towards us. We don't follow God because of what He gives us. We follow Him because of who He is. And He is good. The final subpoint we see here is missional submission shows His salvation. Look at verse 25. For you were straying like sheep. You were wandering this world. You were wandering this world without God. You were wandering this world in sin. Sheep are known for something, but it's not exactly an encouragement. Sheep are known for being stupid. And that He calls all of us sheep. Calls me a sheep too. I'm just a sheep who's also a shepherd. But I'm a sheep too. We are following after our own sin. Proverbs says, as a fool returns to his sin, as a dog returns to his vomit. That's the picture. But you have now returned to the shepherd and overseer of your soul. So even though you were separated, even though you were straying like sheep, even though you were fleeing from Him, hating Him, you've now returned to the shepherd. That word there is pastor. Not talking about me, it's talking about Christ. And the overseer. You want to know the funny thing about that word? That word is pastor. It's not talking about me, it's talking about Christ. He is the shepherd and who watches over you and protects you. He's the overseer who knows from your left from your right. He knows what you're going through. He knows where you've been and He knows what He's doing. He's the good shepherd. We are protected. We are loved. We are guarded by Him. And so no matter what is happening, no matter what injustice is happening, no matter what the government is doing, no matter what the employers are doing, we can trust and we can have faith that we are going to be okay ultimately, because we have the shepherd and overseer for our souls in heaven watching over us. Praise be to God. Peter's purpose in telling these persecuted Christians to submit willingly and suffer when necessary is first and foremost a call to obedience. Not primarily to man, but to God. And closely related to that is evangelistic in nature. We submit out of hope that those who we are submitting to will see your good works and glorify God. They'll see your submission and wonder, why in the world? I can see that if I put myself in their place, I could say, well, I would never do that. I'm asking him to do stuff, trying to get rid of him. Why is he still here doing it? And that opens the door for salvation. Friends, everything we do is supposed to be focused on glorifying God and spreading His gospel. We glorify God upward, and we spread His gospel around, horizontally. Four things as we come to the conclusion of this text. First, submit when you can. Whenever you can and you are under authority, no matter where it is, He's going to give three examples in our text. Those aren't the only three examples of authority in this world. When you have an authority over you, submit when you can. Because in it, you're showing God.
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3: ABC News, I'm Brian Clark. President Trump continues to call worries about the fast pace of artificial intelligence technology a hoax. But many others say there are some guardrails needed, including the Democratic governor of Illinois, J.B. Pritzker, a potential 2028 Democratic presidential contender.
4: This needs to be a national effort as well as an international endeavor, especially together with our allies, because AI is not going to go away. We need to just rein it in, make sure that we've got guardrails around it, and it doesn't get out of control.
3: President Trump told a Fox News reporter he is still in a deciding mode about what to do next in Iran, as Iran's semi-official state media says that the U.S. plans to resume military operations. Treasury Secretary Scott Bessent meeting with his Chinese counterpart in New York ahead of the White House meeting later this week between President Trump and Chinese leader Xi Jinping. This is ABC News. Ed Sheeran, performing in Philadelphia last night, apologized to fans for making mistakes. He also said the situation in Gaza is catastrophic and unjustifiable. This comes after opening act Macklemore was dropped from the tour over his pro-Palestinian comments. In his onstage comments, later shared on Instagram, Sheeran said,
5: "What is happening in Gaza is catastrophic and unjustifiable and disproportionate. My heart has been broken by the scale of devastation and loss of civilians' lives, of children's lives."
3: He said he's never wanted to be an activist musician. In Munich, Oktoberfest got underway this weekend. It's the 191st edition of the world's largest folk festival, drawing people from around the world.
6: We're studying abroad, so we're here just on a fun trip, and we're looking to make great memories and have fun with our friends.
3: It runs through October 4th. I'm Brian Clark, ABC News.
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24: The Bulldog Mountain Weather.
25: A mix of clouds and sun this afternoon with a slight chance of thunderstorms. High of 88. Slight chance for storms with fog and spots tonight, 66. Sunshine mixed with clouds at times with fog and spots early tomorrow. Slight chance of thunderstorms. High temperatures reach up to 87. That's your TBS Cable Bulldog Mountain Forecast. I'm meteorologist Jennifer Wojcicki. Currently 79.

0: OTA, part of a better mix of today and yesterday. Liz Stark with Tom Petty on the way, and Remembrance coming up.
1: And here's Clark with the weather. How's it looking for our weekend boaters out there, Clark?
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A perfect mix of music in your weekend. Liz Stark, glad to be with you. Now, don't quote me on this, but here is where the rumors are going for Frozen 3 hitting theaters November of 2027. Anna marrying Kristoff and

0: 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I'm Nina Blackwood. Hi, who's this?
1: Hi, this is Veronica. I listen to Absolutely 80s on KIXIE FM in San Angelo, Texas. And I was wondering if you could possibly play You Can Dance by Madonna, because that is the whole reason I even started dancing or trying to figure out how to make a career out of dancing. But, I mean, you got to love Madonna. She's just everything. So hopefully you can play it. Thank you. Bye.
0: Well, actually, it's called Into the Groove, and we would love to play it for you. Here's Madonna on Absolutely 80s.
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Well, you're gonna go for that, and you're gonna like it. Oh, no, it's Sign Absolute Ladies. I'm Nina Blackwood. Bunty Bailey, the woman that Martin Harkett falls for and saves in the video for this classic song, was actually his girlfriend for a couple of years. After their breakup, she moved on to another video, and that one was Billy Idol's To Be a Lover. So if you see that video, look for the blonde in the white outfit in the middle. Yeah, that's Bunty. Anyway, let's jump back into that cartoon with Aha. Take on me on Absolute 80s.

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13: The Bulldog Mountain Weather.
14: Slight chance of thunderstorms this afternoon. Otherwise, sunshine mixed with clouds at times. High temperatures reach up to 88. Slight chance for storms and foggy tonight, lows around 66. A blend of clouds and sun tomorrow, slight chance of thunderstorms, high of 87. That's your TBS Cable Bulldog Mountain Forecast. I'm meteorologist Jennifer Wojcicki. Right now, it's 82 degrees.
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15: Where some like it hot, the rain is purple, and it's okay to wear your sunglasses at night.
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0: Today's Cult Classic was originally called Kitty, and it was cut by a group called Racy. In the original lyrics, Kitty was a girl. It was written by the songwriting team of Mike Chapman and Nancy Chin, who also wrote Love is a Battlefield and Ballroom Blitz. The tune got picked up by Tony Basil, who had the idea for the video way before she even found the song. By the way, Tony was the first person to ever produce, direct, and choreograph her own video, and she also ended up directing other videos, including the Talking Heads' Once in a Lifetime, where she taught David Byrne those wacky dance moves. Love that video. She was way ahead of her time, actually.

Fall TV season was in high swing this week in 84. Some of the shows that graced our screens for the first time were Miami Vice, Highway to Heaven, Hunter, Punky Brewster, and The Cosby Show. Yeah, all debuted this week. People were a little bit more creative back then, huh? Anyway, the top five songs started with Sheila E., The Glamorous Life. I'm the

at number 4, Patti Smyth and Scandal, The Warrior, on the Absolute Ladies Total Recall Top 5. This was also the week that Mozart Mania swept the land with the release of the future Best Picture, Amadeus. This week's number 3 had been number 1 the week before. It's Tina Turner, What's Love Got to Do with It, on the Absolute.

0: Cyndi Lauper doing the naughty she bop, checking in at number two on the Absolutely 80s Total Recall Top 5. I'm Nina Blackwood. Our number one song was essentially improvised in a bedroom out in Los Angeles. John Waite said, quote, "I was in the middle of a lot of personal stuff, stuff I really couldn't explain or get the better of. I was just making it up as I went along, and it got to the point where it was explaining a lot about myself, what I was thinking, what was on my mind that I really didn't want to admit to, because if you admit to things like that, you really just fall to pieces. Guys especially try to maintain some sort of balance and strength by not admitting to it." Unquote. And what didn't he want to admit to? Oh, I don't know. Well, here's Missing You, number one on the Absolutely 80s Total Recall Top 5.
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0: My favorite ever, ever, ever, John Waite, Missing You. Number one, this week in 1984 on the Absolutely 80s Total Recall Top 5. I'm Nina Blackwood, and I've got your favorite phone number up next and your second favorite phone number. Yeah, so stay with us.
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0: 6753 and 9. Jenny, hello. Tommy Two Tone on Absolutely 80s. I'm Nina Blackwood. Well, that was your favorite phone number. Now for your second favorite phone number. Wait a minute. That was your second favorite phone number. This is your favorite phone number. 866-80s, which is 866-344-4843, because that's the phone number you can reach us. Right now, let's go to the phones, shall we?
1: Hey, Nina, this is John. Can you please play Tears for Fears? Shout, it's an awesome song. Love to hear it. Thanks.
0: All right, well, are you in need of some primal scream therapy?

0: Simply Red on Absolutely 80s. By the way, there's a book out about Mick Hucknall's life. If the curiosity's been killing you, you want to know everything about Mick? It is Nina Blackwood, and that is my name. 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Hi.
1: Hey, Nina. This is Craig calling from Charlotte, North Carolina. I listen to you on Hits 94, and I was hoping to hear Don't Fight It. Is a great duet by Kenny Loggins and Steve Perry. Brings back a lot of memories.
0: Ah, you know, that is an amazing request. I kind of forgot about that one. Kenny Loggins, Steve Perry. Don't Fight It on Absolutely 80s.

No one taught them it wasn't polite to point. The Pointer Sisters, by request on Absolutely 80s, some Nina Blackwood. OMD are dishing out a live DVD, architecture and morality, and more for those who would like to relive the joy right now, dreaming on Absolutely 80s.

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0: Everlasting love on Absolute Ladies. I'm Nina Blackwood. 86680s is the request line for all you VIPs out there, and we'll get you right in. Consider it our own personal backstage pass. Hello, who's this?
1: Hello, this is Al calling from St. Catharines, Ontario. I would like to listen to Duran Duran, Save a Prayer. I listen to 105.1 The River, and I thank you very much. Thank you. Bye now.
0: 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Here you go, Save a Prayer on Absolutely 80s.

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10: The Bulldog Mountain Weather.
11: Daytime highs approaching 88 this afternoon under partly cloudy skies. Slight chance for storms. Tonight, lows dip down to about 64, partly cloudy with fog in spots. Chance for storms. Tomorrow, highs around 88, partly cloudy with fog at times early. That's your TVS Cable Bulldog Mountain forecast. I'm meteorologist Jennifer Wojcicki. Right now, 86.
10: 1039, the Bulldog.
12: Time to test your wits to see if you can come up with our mystery year. It's When Did That Happen?
13: When did that happen? CBS debuted the comedy Major Dad. ABC countered with Doogie Howser, M.D. And NBC added Baywatch. And by the way, if you remember, NBC ended up canceling Baywatch soon after they premiered it. Then it went into syndication, and that is when it became the biggest syndicated show of all time. So yeah, some NBC dude probably ended up with his head on the chopping block. But then, you know what? NBC canceled the original Star Trek as well. So, you know, what do they know, bottom line? Anyway, all of these TV shows debuted this very week of September
12: 1989.
13: That's right, 89. Also this week, this girl was on Top of the World, having just won 4 MTV Video Music Awards, including Best Female Video and Best Choreography. It's A Way That You Love Me. Paula on Absolutely 80s.

0: not into temptation. I confided myself. They're squeezed, tempted by the fruit of another. I'm Steve. Thanks for hanging out today. Taylor is destined to be with a football star, as it turns out. Taylor Swift, fairy tale marriage to Travis Kelce over the summer. But I guess I'd heard that Colin Kaepernick's mom told him that Taylor Swift would be a good catch. No, she's if she were available at the time, obviously elected to take a knee on that one. Coming up, it's Taylor and the fate of Ophelia.
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0: so many, how can I pick a favorite? Sheryl Crow, my favorite mistake, Steve Cassidy, Sunday Funday, great music. Thanks for letting us be a part of your weekend. Hope you're having a good one. Coming up next, it's John Waite.
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6: Daytime highs approaching 88 this afternoon under partly cloudy skies. Slight chance for storms. Tonight, lows dip down to about 64, partly cloudy with fog in spots. Chance for storms. Tomorrow, highs around 88, partly cloudy with fog at times early. That's your TBS Capable Dog Mountain forecast. I'm meteorologist Jennifer Uchitsky. Right now, 86.

0: There's been some criticism of Bruno Mars in the past for his song sounding too much the same, not taking any chances. I feel him. He took a chance on that one. Mariachi horn. Ironically enough, Bruno Mars, Risk It All, Steve Cassidy, Madonna coming up. Right after Kelly Clarkson, What Doesn't Kill You Makes You Strong.
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1: ABC News, I'm Chuck Severson. Partial blame for potentially higher gasoline prices, the Iran-backed rebels in Yemen, Houthis. They attacked and closed down the Saudi oil pipeline and seized islands to effectively control a waterway the Saudis used to ship oil. ABC News Chief Washington correspondent Jonathan Carr.
2: Trump had a really tough week in terms of economic news. You had, of course, the Fed raising interest rates. You had diesel hitting a record high, oil now over $100 a barrel. And you are seeing the effect of this in House races, in Senate races across the country.
1: North Korea, a nation with nuclear weapons and missiles, test firing two rockets to the west within a few hundred miles before crashing into the sea of Japan, say South Korea and Japan. President Zelensky says Ukraine fired more than 1,000 drones and missiles at Russia overnight. Hundreds launched towards Moscow. Deaths and injuries reported. This is ABC News. The UN General Assembly is set to start in New York City tomorrow. President Trump is scheduled to address the Assembly on Tuesday. ABC's Stephen Portnoy.
3: AC Trump will talk about the ways that this administration has confronted complex problems all around the world. Venezuela, Iran, Ukraine, Gaza. Speech will largely focus on how Trump has inserted himself and the U.S. into trying to solve both challenges, of course, many of those challenges make puns.
1: George Lucas Museum of Narrative Art in Los Angeles is set to open to the public on Tuesday. A building shaped like a spaceship, opening an exhibit, the Star Wars Studio. On hand for Saturday's grand opening ceremony, Star Wars star Mark Hamill.
4: It's going to be an enormous draw. As much as people want to come to Southern California and to Los Angeles, this is just another reason to make it a destination.
1: Memorabilia and a theater at the Lucas Museum. Chuck Severson, ABC News.
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16: Sunshine mixed with clouds at times this afternoon with daytime highs approaching 88. Partly cloudy with fog in spots tonight. Slight chance of thunderstorms, lows dip down to about 64. Partly cloudy with fog early tomorrow. Chance of thunderstorms. Daytime highs approaching 88. That's your TBS Cable Bulldog Mountain Forecast. I'm your analyst, Paul Cromwell. 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

0: have you listening today. You know, almost every day or every other day, we're hearing something about rogue AI taking over something. I don't feel like AI is going to be taking over the world anytime too soon. I worry about Tesla, CyberCab, that went bonkers. Did you hear this? Cab went bonkers, couldn't find its way out of the parking lot, picked up its passenger. Drove around the parking lot 4 or 5 times and then got the passenger back off at the front door of the hotel where he was picked up. You see, you have arrived at your destination. At least it dropped on the middle of Pitt Valley or in the middle of a busy intersection, which Tesla cyber cars have done. We are living in the future, I guess, in some ways.
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0: 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Most drivers choose Rain-X wiper blades, the number one wiper blades in America. 0% of drivers listen to this station for the ads. 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We're done.
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mixed with clouds at times this afternoon, with daytime highs approaching 88. Partly cloudy, with fogging spots tonight. Slight chance of thunderstorms posted down to about 64. Partly cloudy, with fog early tomorrow. Chance of thunderstorms. Daytime highs approaching 88. That's for TBS Cable Bulldog Mountain. And now, this is all from currently 87.

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1: ABC News, I'm Chuck Stevenson. A man is injured after being shot by U.S. immigration officers in North Austin, Texas today. Three state and local officials say the man is taken to the hospital. No details are out yet. Congressman Greg Cassard calling for a full investigation. Iran-backed rebels in Yemen will be partly to blame for an incoming spike in gasoline prices. They attacked and closed down a Saudi oil pipeline and seized islands to effectively control of water. The Saudis used to ship oil. ABC's Alex Bichette.
2: The attacks mark a new escalation in the fight. On Friday, Houthis claim the Saudis launched more than two dozen strikes in Yemen as air and ground operations intensify.
1: North Korea, a country with nuclear weapons and missiles, test fired two missiles today. It's traveled a few hundred miles before ditching it to see Japan. See Japan and South Korea. Ukrainian President Zelensky says President Trump agrees to meet with him in New York this week during the UN General Assembly. This is ABC News. New laws about claiming property looted by the Nazis.
0: The Nazis stole over 600,000 works of art from Jewish families, collectors, and museums across Europe. One lawsuit filed in federal court in Los Angeles by the daughters of a Holocaust survivor demanding the return of their late mother's work she was forced to paint while in Auschwitz. That's where it's currently displayed. The other suit filed in L.A. Superior Court wants a nearly 600-year-old painting of Adam and Eve returned from Pasadena's Golden Simon Museum. Both museums say they legally hold title to the works. Brian Clark, ABC News.
1: Law enforcement in Mississippi claims the largest security presence ever for a football game in the state tonight. These tensions, this is Danny News.
3: LSU has had an Ole Miss for a top 10 showdown from LSU head coach Lincoln, who used to coach Ole Miss just last year and then left right before the playoff starts, so mid-season basically, to go coach LSU.
1: Game 7:30 p.m. Eastern tonight on ABC. Chuck Stevenson, ABC News.
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Scouts. The fogging spots tonight with a slight chance of thunderstorms. Lows level off around 64. Chance for storms with fog early tomorrow. High of 88. A mix of clouded sun. Chance for storms tomorrow night. Lows at depth about 65. Mainly cloudy with fog. That's your TBS People Bulldog Mountain Forecast. I'm here on this Paul Tomlin. Right now, 80.

great music all weekend long. Hope you're having a good one. And Steve, some good advice from Billy Joel in this song. Never argue with a crazy mind. Billy Joel and moving out.

Steve with James Smith. You coming up. What were she and Tom Cruise talking about last week on Monday Night Football? Taylor was schooling him on football. Also talking about movies, music, of course. It's rumored that Taylor wants to direct a feature film. He's already directed a music video All Too Well.

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0: 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I'm Steve. 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

scouts. With bombing spots to not include a slight chance of thunderstorms. Close level off around 64. Chance for storms with fog early tomorrow, high of 88, a mix of cloud and sun. Chance for storms tomorrow night, closed in depth about 65, mainly cloudy with fog. That's your TBS People Gold Off Mountain forecast. I'm your analyst, Paul Trump. Right now, 80.

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1: ABC News, I'm Wayne Cabot. An ICE agent fired several shots today at a man in North Austin, according to a city official this afternoon. The man is wounded in a hospital, a blue Toyota, with bullet holes in the passenger door. Greg Hussar is the congressman.
2: For Austin to be safe, ICE should end its surge here in our community.
1: Ukrainian forces fired more than 1,000 drones toward the Russian capital overnight, hitting a high rise. Oil refinery as well. Moscow's mayor calling it the city's largest ever drone attack. At the UN this week, Ukraine's Zelensky has a meeting with President Trump and says momentum is on his side. Party of German Chancellor Merz suffering more losses in state elections. The economy there giving rise to the far-right AFD party. A hunter is charged with killing a Delaware woman that he thought was a deer. She walked through another field at dusk Friday. The victim 39, the hunter 74. This is ABC News. ABC's Maggie Woolley spoke with Princess Diana's brother, whose forthcoming book is getting a royal rebuking from Buckingham Palace. She asked Charles Spencer, why write it now, decades after she died?
3: He said that so far, all the biographies written about her are either inaccurate or incomplete. And he stressed that he wanted his book to not only look at the heartbreak and the legacy of Diana, but also the joys of her childhood and the joys of Diana as a mother.
1: He makes a bold claim that there was a giddy reaction to her death by then Prince Charles, who now became the king of Buckingham Palace, responding, His Majesty is mindful that the pain of fraternal grief can cloud reason, affect judgment, and color memory in ways others do not recognize, even many years after such a loss. Average price of regular gas in the U.S. held steady today at $4.48 a gallon, says AAA, with diesel now just over $6.50. I'm Wayne Cabot, ABC News.
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1: Currently, cloudy skies. With fog and spots, tonight we have a slight chance of thunderstorms. Lows up lock around 64. Chance for storms with fog early tomorrow, high of 88, a mix of clouds and sun. Chance for storms tomorrow night, lows in depth to about 65, mainly cloudy with fog. That's your TBS Cable Bulldog Mountain forecast. I'm your analyst, Paul Conley. Right now, 80.

great song right after another. I'm Steve. Show of hands, when the song first came out, did you think Eagle Eye Cherry was the band's name, or did you know it was a guy's name? Actually, the legal birth name is Eagle Eye Cherry. You're saved tonight.

0: nearly two decades covering Letcher County Central Sports. And in your home of the UK Wildcats for over four decades. 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

0: Peter was sad to hear that he passed away on Thursday night at the young age of 56. Duncan Sheik, barely breathing, also a two-time Tony winner for composing the hit Broadway musical Spring Awakening. A statement on Instagram said, "The world has lost a singular talent, a deeply influential voice in music and
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2: Partly cloudy skies, with fog in spots tonight with a slight chance of thunderstorms. Lows up lock around 64. Chance for storms with fog early tomorrow, high of 88, a mix of clouds and sun. Chance for storms tomorrow night, lows at depth to about 65, mainly cloudy with fog. That's your TBS People Bulldog Mountain Forecast.

0: go, Teddy Swims, Mr. Know-It-All. I'm Steve. Thanks for listening. If you're having a good weekend, please be coming up with One Republic. Reading Secrets next.
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1: ABC News, I'm Wayne Cabot. Here's what we know about an ICE shooting a short time ago in Austin, leaving a man wounded. From ABC's Jacqueline Lee.
2: Austin City Councilman saying an ICE officer rammed that man's vehicle, then got out of his own federal vehicle and fired at least five times. That man taken to the hospital.
1: He's now in the trauma center. A blue Toyota with bullet holes in the passenger side is behind police tape near an overpass. A crowd's been gathering, passing cars, honking in support of protesters. One man holding up a sign saying nobody is safe. A council member for the city of Austin telling ABC News that local police were not allowed to conduct a crime scene investigation. Patrick DeHaan of Gas Buddy expects further increases in gas prices because of the squeeze on Gulf oil. Average price of regular gas in the U.S. today holding steady, $4.48 a gallon, says AAA, with diesel just over $6.50. This is ABC News. Turns out CNN is supposed to be the television fool. President Trump's trip to New York for the annual United Nations General Assembly this week. And CNN is saying now it doesn't know how Trump's ban on them will affect their responsibilities. It's a no-brainer, say constitutional law experts. President Trump cannot cut off the credentials of news outlets simply for not agreeing with their reporting. Warning of a chilling effect, President Professor Marianne Franks of George Washington School of Law.
3: Says, if you want this process, if you want to remain here in this press pool, then you have to do what I say, and you have to report the way that I want you to report it. So it's not just the exclusion itself that's causing the harm, but it's also the chilling effect on any other journalist or any other press outlet.
1: German Chancellor Merz blaming the distrust of institutions on even more gains for the far right in state elections held. I'm Wayne Cabot, ABC News.
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